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I've been running, trying to keep hung up in my mind. Just got to give myself a good talking to this time.

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0: me alone, woman. 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
2: Teen takeovers aren't just a bunch of kids deciding to hang out at the beach. That's according to State Attorney General James Uthmeyer, who says he's ready to use RICO statutes against those promoting unsanctioned beach events.
3: This is a coordinated, it's a larger network operation that appears to be funded likely by some out-of-state operatives.
2: Uthmeyer appearing with Pinellas County Sheriff Bob Gualtieri less than 2 weeks after a 17-year-old was shot and wounded during a takeover on the beach. Uthmeyer warns that state laws passed in recent years allowed drivers to run over people taking over streets, impound cars, double traffic fines, and heavily prosecute teens and possibly parents. 58 people arrested in the latest child sex predator sting in Central Florida. The Marion County Sheriff says those include a Pop Warner football coach and an elementary school teacher. Detectives posed as children aged 7 to 15 online or as bad parents trying to traffic their kids. According to NOAA, El Nino conditions have officially begun with warmer temperatures in the Pacific off South America. They say there's a 60% chance of a strong El Nino. The weather phenomenon is known to lead to fewer hurricanes and more rain in the winter. Jurors in the manslaughter trial of George Pino got to climb on board the boat that killed one teen and permanently injured another, crashing into a channel marker. Pino faces a manslaughter charge in a Miami courtroom. FWC says they recovered medical marijuana and a beer can from the boat in 2022. Florida U.S. Senator Ashley Moody co-sponsoring a bill that would require American flags to be made in the USA.
4: Our Star-Spangled Banner is more than just fabric. It symbolizes our country's values, history, and sacrifices.
2: Moody, who's running for a full term, says the bill closes some loopholes in previous legislation to ensure that more American flags are made in the U.S. from American materials or supplies. With Florida's News, I'm Gordon Bird.
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Well, there you go. A little bit of David Bowie opening up a Friday morning, June 12th, for WYBT and FM 98.1. Let's keep it going with some Sly and the Family Stone.

FM 98.1 and WYBT. That's right, it's a Friday. Glad to have you hanging around. Coming up in a couple of minutes, we'll get to your weather. You might not like it.

That's the po-po, the police on everything she, well, every breath she could take there thing. I need more coffee. Not quite fully awake yet, but I'm awake enough to give you this weather forecast, and we will get our official forecast from Chris Smith at Panhandle Weather here sometime next hour, so stick around. Now, what I got out of the thing was mostly sunny today and hot.

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And the good news is, it's Friday.

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Yeah, we're rolling now. Just got a fresh cup of coffee. Yep, you're good.

Still loving them. The music we grew up with from the 60s and 70s on WIBT and FM 98.1.

FM 98.1 and WYBT. A little bit of Richard Marks here for you so early on a Friday morning. And I have some good news to share with you later on.

0: Yeah, it's those guys, Peter and Gordon, part of the British Invasion on WYBT and FM 98.1. Scott McKenzie coming up with the medley of his greatest hit, San Francisco. We'll get to that here in just a little bit. You need to go get some coffee, by the way. Sunny today and a high of around 96. A heat index of 106. It's going to feel like it anyway. But we do have about a 20% chance of rain. Now, hopefully, the weather weenie, Chris Smith, at Panhandle Weather, will have a better forecast for you. But that's all I was able to get.
1: When storms threaten Northwest Florida, be ready with Panhandle Weather, your only 24/7 streaming weather service for the Florida Panhandle and Chippola River Valley. Meteorologist Chris Smith and Dan Nyman stay on the air until the threat ends, keeping you safe, informed, and ahead of the storm. 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
2: Today's deadline for candidates qualifying to run for office. Congressional District 24 that runs through Miami, Miami Gardens, and Hollywood is represented by Frederica Wilson, who announced she's not seeking re-election. Former Miami Gardens Mayor and County Commissioner Oliver Gilbert is vying for the seat.
3: Sometimes we blame what's going up in Washington on Washington. I'm going to blame it on us. Like, we're sending people to Washington who polarize us, when in fact we're not that polarized.
2: Also running, Dr. Rudy Moyse, former County Commissioner Gene Monesteem, Kendrick Meek Jr., and State Senator Chevron Jones. North Miami State Representative Dottie Joseph is running for governor for the Democratic nomination. Joseph was first elected to represent District 109 in 2018, and she's in her last term. She says it's not about partisanship, but about who prioritizes the needs of people. More than 50 suspects arrested during a statewide undercover operation called Operation Bad Habits, targeting child sex predators. Marion County Sheriff Billy Woods.
4: On one hand, it's you like success, but in these cases, success also means that there's evil things out there that are going on.
2: 58 arrests, including fathers, coaches, teachers, a high school student, and legal and illegal immigrants. The U.S. is taking the pitch to begin its journey at the World Cup. Tammy Trujillo previews.
5: The U.S. men's national team will take on Paraguay at SoFi Stadium today to begin the group stage. It will be the 10th time that the nations have faced off in a head-to-head history that stretches back to the very first FIFA World Cup in Uruguay in 1930. The U.S. is coached by Mauricio Pochettino and led on the field by star players Christian Pulisic, Weston McKennie, and Tyler Adams. The United States has never won the World Cup.
2: The first match at Miami Stadium is this Monday, Uruguay versus Saudi Arabia. With Florida's News, I'm Natalie Rodriguez.
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0: Olivia Newton-John. Good morning, Carly Simon coming up here in just a minute. You're going to like that one. And won't be long now. We'll get our weather update from Chris Smith at Panhandle Weather. But I got to tell you, it's going to be hot today. Sunshine, heat, going to feel like 106.
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One great song after another. Yeah, you dance to this a lot, but you probably wouldn't admit it. Andy Kim on WYBT at FM 98.1.

0: Oh, the music we grew up with from the 60s, 70s, and a few of those 80s. Glad to have you hanging around with us on Friday, the 12th of June. 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
1: Well, it's going to be a hot one today across the Panhandle. High temperatures coming up into the mid-90s. Feels like temperatures up into the 105 range. Now, there is a very small chance for a few sea breeze showers and thunderstorms to cool you off. Lows tonight will drop into the 70s. We'll see a little bit better chance of showers and thunderstorms on Saturday and Sunday, but still far from a washout. Highs will be back up into the mid-90s. Better rain chances are in the forecast for the early part of next week. 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

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Yeah, if you're driving in this morning, this ought to help you out a little bit. Bobby Brown on WYBT at FM 98.1. 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

FM 98.1 and WYBET with the music we grew up with in the 60s, 70s, and a few of the 80s. Yeah, we loved them then. We love it now.

All right, crank them up a little bit. John Travolta and Olivia Newton-John out of that movie The Grease. Not The Grease, just Grease. I'm sorry.

0: Okay, maybe it was the grease. I don't know. Checking your weather forecast here in just a minute. We'll do some celebrating to America 250. Stick around for that. Oh, I love those things. 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
6: Japan's plan to expand into Southeast Asia had been in the works for decades. In 1940, they invaded French Indochina. To hinder their advancement, the U.S. halted oil exports to Japan, threatening their military resources. In retaliation, on December 7, 1941, Japan launched a surprise attack on the U.S. Pacific Fleet at Pearl Harbor, Hawaii. Thousands of Americans were killed, prompting President Franklin Roosevelt to call it
7: a date which will live in infamy.
6: Congress declared war on Japan the next day, and America entered into World War II.
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8: Well, it's going to be a hot one today across the Panhandle. High temperatures coming up into the mid-90s. Feels like temperatures up into the 105 range. Now, there is a very small chance for a few sea breeze showers and thunderstorms to cool you off. Lows tonight will drop into the 70s. We'll see a little bit better chance of showers and thunderstorms on Saturday and Sunday, but still far from a washout. Highs will be back up into the mid-90s. Better rain chances are in the forecast for the early part of next week. For WYBT and 98.1 FM, I'm Chris Smith with Panhandle Weather. 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
2: Today marks the 10th anniversary of the Pulse nightclub massacre in Orlando. Around 25 families were allowed to walk through the site ahead of its scheduled demolition last year to make room for a permanent memorial. Christine Lennon lost her son, Christopher.
3: It's very heartbreaking to know that my son took his last breath right there within that small space, that so many kids died that night.
2: 49 people were killed, dozens more wounded when a gunman opened fire inside the building. A permanent Pulse nightclub memorial is expected to begin construction this fall and open in late 2027. After a 17-year-old was shot and wounded on Clearwater Beach, Florida's Attorney General says teen takeovers aren't just a group of kids who decided to hang out. Uffmeyer says he's ready to use RICO statutes against those promoting unsanctioned beach events.
4: This is a coordinated, it's a larger network operation that appears to be funded likely by some out-of-state operatives.
2: Uffmeyer says recent takeovers were out of control in Daytona Beach, St. Augustine Beach, and other areas around the state. SpaceX is set to launch 29 Starlink satellites aboard a Falcon 9 rocket from Cape Canaveral this morning. And SpaceX is also about to launch the largest IPO ever.
5: The deal that could make Elon Musk a trillionaire is going on today. The reusable rocket company is selling more than 555 million shares of the company for $135 apiece. It values the company at more than $1.7 trillion. As CEO, Musk will still retain more than 80% of the voting power. The shares are listed on NASDAQ under the ticker SPCX. I'm Tammy Trujillo.
2: Pasco County may be closer to pumping the brakes on data centers. The Planning Commission voted to recommend a 12-month moratorium. With Florida's News, I'm Karen Curtis.
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11: 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Day 6-12-2026, and this is Communications Officer Evan Schuler with Liberty County Sheriff's Office, bringing the report for the last 24 hours. Deputies responded to one assist and other agents, 39 business and security checks, two civil assists, one disabled abandoned vehicle, one follow-up, one found property, one medical call, seven traffic stops, four trespasses, and one welfare check. EMS responded to one emergency. Fire responded to zero calls for service. There were four bulletins to the jail. Johnny Anderson, Victoria Ebersole, Irvin Gomez, and Benjamin Salgado. We have a total of 160 inmates in the county jail, 70 county, 90 ICE. That concludes our report from the Liberty County Sheriff's Office. Sheriff Dusty Arnold, thanks for listening. We hope you have a great day.
12: This is your Blountstown Police Department radio report for June 12, 2026. Over the past 24 hours, our officers have conducted the following. One agency assist, one city utilities outage, one suspicious person, two information calls, four landing zones, one mentally ill person, one fraud, two escorts, four house checks, two business checks, seven extra patrols, and two traffic stops. This concludes your Blountstown Police Department radio report. Thank you and have a great day.
13: This is Calhoun County Sheriff's Office, and here's your radio report for June 12, 2026. In the last 24 hours, there have been 46 extra protections, 12 business checks, two traffic stops, one welfare check, five EMS calls, one warrant arrest, and one civil process. There are currently 65 males housed in the Calhoun County Jail and 19 females housed in the Liberty County Jail for a total of 84. Within the last 24 hours, there have been one individual booked into the jail to include Laurel Taylor. The Calhoun County Sheriff's Office radio report is now concluded. Thank you for listening and have a wonderful day.
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20: 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The camp is open to students celebrating grades K through 12 and is designed to help young athletes improve their basketball fundamental skills. Softball is also under instruction with a camp coming up. The Chipola College softball program has announced dates for the 2026 Little Indians softball camps, and they provide young adults with an opportunity to develop their softball skills while learning from one of the best programs. For more information, you may call 850-718-2398. The pool at Chipola is now open. Students and pass holders 11 a.m. to 5 p.m. Monday through Friday, and the general public from 1 to 4 p.m. Monday through Friday. Non-pass holders may swim from 1 to 4 p.m. Monday through Friday daily for an admission of only $4 for ages 12 and under, and $5 for ages 13 and older. All non-swimmers will be required to have a parent or legal guardian with you at all times. 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The most excellent way is an addiction recovery support group that meets each week in Blountstown. It's free to anyone in Calhoun and Liberty County areas that needs support. 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
22: Well, it's going to be a hot one today across the Panhandle. High temperatures coming up into the mid-90s. Feels like temperatures up into the 105 range. Now, there is a very small chance for a few sea breeze showers and thunderstorms to cool you off. Lows tonight will drop into the 70s. We'll see a little bit better chance of showers and thunderstorms on Saturday and Sunday, but still far from a washout. Highs will be back up into the mid-90s. Better rain chances are in the forecast for the early part of next week. 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Download the Panhandle Weather app today.

0: tell you, nothing like a great song from Bill Deal and the Rondells to kind of wake you up and rock you along in your chair, right? Well, we have more songs that do that. Stick around. 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

FM 98.1 and WYBT, trying to get you there on time this morning. 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

FM 98.1 and WYBT. Boy, I tell you, this is probably one of the biggest ball hits of Tommy James and the Shondells. This is right up there with the top. You know what I'm saying? Crystal Blue Persuasion.

0: Oh, yeah, that's good stuff right there. And there's more where that came from. Stick around. Poco's coming up. Call it Love Journey. Mm-hmm. Got some of them. And we'll get your weather forecast from Chris Smith at Panhandle Weather here as well. So stick around. 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
6: In December of 1803, the United States doubled in size due to the Louisiana Purchase. When Napoleon Bonaparte, the Emperor of France, needed funds for his war against Britain, he sold 820,000 square miles of territory to the United States for $15 million. Since the area was unexplored, President Thomas Jefferson commissioned a military expedition to get the lay of this newly acquired land. On May 14th, the Corps of Discovery, led by Meriwether Lewis and William Clark, set out on their 862-day adventure. Today, the Louisiana Purchase encompasses all, or part, of 15 western states.
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9: Well, it's going to be a hot one today across the Panhandle. High temperatures coming up into the mid-90s. Feels like temperatures up into the 105 range. Now, there is a very small chance for a few sea breeze showers and thunderstorms to cool you off. Lows tonight will drop into the 70s. We'll see a little bit better chance of showers and thunderstorms on Saturday and Sunday, but still far from a washout. Highs will be back up into the mid-90s. Better rain chances are in the forecast for the early part of next week. For WYBT and 98.1 FM, I'm Chris Smith with Panhandle Weather. 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

0: there you go, the good stuff. Stephen Stills on WYBT at FM 98.1. And since it's Friday, here's Daniel Leonard. How you doing?
1: Good. Y'all know we're going to be here on Friday, usually.
0: Yeah, that's
1: sometimes,
0: true.
1: Most of the time.
0: Well, if your office takes a day off. Yeah. You know.
1: We will be off next Friday. The county and the state employees are off for the Juneteenth holiday. So we won't be here Friday, but we are here today. We have quite a bit to talk about.
0: Okay, well, good. You want to get to it now or get to it later?
1: Oh, well, you're the boss.
0: Not so as you can tell it.
1: And an award winner, I might add. Congratulations
0: right.
1: on that.
0: Well, since you brought it up, let's go ahead and chat about it.
1: Yeah.
0: Does everybody remember the online voting from the Calhoun County Community Foundation?
1: Of course.
0: And you could vote for a lot of different things in and out of the city and in the county and stuff. And the best of Calco, best media outlet, WYBT Radio. We are so proud.
1: Yeah, congratulations.
0: Yeah, it means a lot of people voted for us and, you know, no ammunition wasted.
1: That's right. Yeah, well, that's good. It's well-deserved. Y'all always do a good job.
0: Oh, yeah. They showed up here. Is it yesterday or the day before? I don't remember. This is kind of early for me. Well, even 10 o'clock's early for me.
1: Mm-hmm.
0: But, they showed up here and handed me the award and took a bunch of photos and congratulations. And I thought I was going to have a balloon.
1: No,
0: they had a bunch of balloons. Yeah. And I thought it was going to give me one, but
1: well, I'm sorry you didn't get your balloon.
0: I know.
1: Congratulations on your award.
0: It was blue. It matched the the decor.
1: That's right.
0: So, but anyway, we won a best media outlet against some good competition. Got to tell you.
1: All right.
0: But we're very, very proud of that.
1: Yes, absolutely.
0: Absolutely. That means that a lot of folks are listening and a lot of folks like what we do.
1: Yeah.
0: So there you go. Even in spite of the extension office being here on Fridays.
1: I was going to say, I don't know if I added anything, but if I contributed anything to that, I'm glad we could help.
0: Glad you could help, huh?
1: Yep, exactly.
0: All right. Well, we're certainly proud of it, and we're glad to have you here on a Friday morning. Your whole office. Back in 1965, not to change subjects real fast, there was a song by the Supremes. It hit number one and stayed on the top 40 chart for about a couple of weeks, I believe. So we'll go ahead and rattle off that one. Then we'll get into your long list of stuff
1: that you got. Sounds good.
0: It's Back in My Arms, the Supremes on WYBT at 98.1 FM.

0: There you go. Back in 1965, number one song in America. The Supremes and Back in My Arms Again.
1: Yeah.
0: A couple of other musical notes before you Let's get to your stuff that you had in 1965 on that same day. Satisfaction by the Rolling Stones enters the top 40 charts.
1: Ooh.
0: And starts its long climb to being one of my top five favorites.
1: Yeah, that's that song changed music forever, for
0: sure.
1: Oh,
0: it did.
1: Yeah.
0: And you'll never hear me talk over the intro of that song.
1: No, yeah.
0: There's nothing I can say to make it any better, in my opinion.
1: That's a perfect rock song.
0: Oh,
1: it really is, yeah.
0: And in 1966 on this day, it was announced that the Dave Clark Five make their record 12th appearance on old Uncle Ed's television show.
1: Ed Sullivan. There you go.
0: Yeah. Let's see. Sonny and Cher, let's go back to 1965. They make their first TV appearance on American Bandstand.
1: Wow.
0: I know. A lot of stuff's happening in the...
1: A lot of these people are still kicking around, too.
0: Yeah.
1: Mick Jagger, Cher.
0: Well, except for Sonny.
1: Yeah, Sonny's not with us anymore,
0: no.
1: But Cher, Mick Jagger, for sure.
0: Yeah. So anyway, that's all I got for right now.
1: That's it.
0: Daniel Leonard.
1: Yeah.
0: With more coming up.
1: Yeah, absolutely. So the first thing I want to talk about, I have a class coming up next Wednesday at 10 a.m. at our new extension office on Fannin Avenue, not Highway 20 anymore, called Rose Gardening Made Simple. Roses Made Simple, something like that.
0: You said it right a minute ago.
1: Is it Rose Gardening Made Simple?
0: I don't remember.
1: I think it's Roses Made Simple. Yeah, so it's a rose gardening class. Rose is by far the most popular landscape shrub in the world. It's not even close. And there's a lot of them grown in Florida and a lot that can be grown in Florida. Unfortunately, there are a lot that can't be grown in Florida that are sold here. And so we're just going to go over kind of some rose basics, which roses you should grow here, which ones you should avoid, and how to be successful growing them. Because, I mean, there's nothing quite like a rose. So we know people are going to want to put them in the yard, and they are very popular here. And we just want to make sure everybody can be as successful as possible. This is a very busy class. I've got probably 25 folks signed up for it already, but I've got a few more spots left. I can probably take up to about 30 in the room we're going to be in. So if you're interested in that class, please do go ahead and call soon, ASAP, today or Monday, and get your name on the registration list. There is a $5 registration fee. I'm going to be giving out some cuttings and different things at the class, and we're going to do some hands-on work. So I've got to purchase a few materials for it, so got to put a little registration fee on it, but it's just $5. It'll be a really good use of your time. Again, that is next Wednesday, June the 17th. Is that right?
0: Yeah,
1: Wednesday, June the 17th at 10 a.m. at the new County Extension office.
0: You got a big room there for that?
1: Yep. We'll be in the boardroom where the Board of County Commissioners meets. Not going to hold all of our classes there, but some of the bigger ones where we've got to stick quite a few people in there and need a little space, we'll meet in there. And that's
0: what
1: that's
0: are you
1: going right to
0: do with the old building?
1: The sheriff's department is in progress of renovating that building for their purposes. That's where the sheriff's administration offices and that sort of thing will be. They'll be moving out of the old historic courthouse.
0: Yeah.
1: And I believe the plan for that building is to be sort of just a historical building, museum type thing, which will be good for the county, because we don't really have anything like that. Because that building's been in commercial use,
0: It's a beautiful building.
1: Yeah, it's been pressed into service as the sheriff's office for a while now. So we're excited for that. We're excited to be in our new office. We've had kids running around in there all week. We've had our summer 4-H camps have started. We're in week two of that. So this week has been marine biology camp. So they've taken kids all over the panhandle. I think yesterday they were in Panacea.
0: At the
1: marine lab. What's that?
0: Hunting squid.
1: Yeah, I think they were learning how to kayak, paddle canoes and kayak and doing some other stuff. They went to the FSU marine biology lab there, oyster operation as well, I think. So really cool. That's our most popular summer camp every year. Kids had a great time. So we're excited about all that's going on.
0: Good deal.
1: Next week there is a camp going on too. I don't remember which one it is.
0: Well, let's give you a little opportunity to find out.
1: That's right. Time for a break.
0: That's right. We'll play a little tunage right here at about a quarter after 8 at WYBT and FM 98.1. Then we'll get back to Mr. 4-H County Extension.
1: There you go.

0: noticed how you hear our music everywhere? On television, commercials, and in movies?
1: Good.
0: Hey, maybe we're onto something. 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

0: That's right. Crazy little thing called love. 22 minutes after 8 o'clock in the morning, Daniel Leonard with the County Extension Office with us this morning. You guys are so busy down there.
1: Yeah.

0: farmers plant typically 5 to 9 seed per foot of row. So one linear foot, 1 foot, put a ruler on the ground. They put, you know, 5 to 9 seeds in that amount of ground in the row. And hopefully you're going to get at least on average throughout the field, 2.5 plants per acre. That's kind of the goal to make the maximum yield. If you have less than that, you lose yield. If you have more than that, it's kind of like not necessary.
1: Wait, did you say 2.5 plants per acre?
0: Per foot of row across an acre.
1: Now I understand.
0: Yeah, I forget how many plants per acre that works out to. But anyway, the thing to know is less than that, and you don't get the yield that you would want. And so we've had a number of fields in the county that have had less than that. No fault of the farmers, just kind of some weird weather conditions. Peanuts that were planted really early this year suffered, and just they just sat in that hot, dry ground in the drought and didn't come up great. And then it's weird. We had too much rain too quick. So some of those didn't come up well. And so I was just kind of out there confirming that they were indeed above or below 2.5.
1: Some people so hard to please. Boy,
0: yeah, well, you know, I mean, it's kind of important that they get at least that many plants per acre so they can make what they need to make to continue farming next year. What,
1: I'm sure somebody in your office or in your organization has worked this out, but what percentage of rainfall and things just falling right into place on a farmer for the year? Is there a percent? Have they tested that yet?
0: What do you mean? What do you mean?
1: Well, it's like, okay, you have a 62%.
0: Oh, I got you.
1: 62% chance of everything working out just right, and you make a bunch of money and make a tractor payment.
0: That's right. Yeah, it does. You know, we have average rainfall for a reason, right? So that's what we get historically.
1: Yeah.
0: But those historical years are wonky, and they all come together and average out to that number. And so all that average rainfall rarely falls perfectly for when you actually need it, right?
1: Yeah,
0: so
1: right.
0: It seems like there's always something. You know, it's not raining enough, it's raining too much, it's too cold, it's too hot, it's always something. But so anyway, it's just part of the job, part of the risk of you know, producing a crop that our country needs to feed and clothe itself. So there's that. But yeah, but happy. It's one of my favorite parts of my job is helping farmers be successful in their operations. So been out of the office, so I'm doing that. But I wanted to say next week, our 4-H program, you say they're always busy, and they truly are.
1: Right.
0: Next week, I think on Tuesday, we'll have our clover bud camp. So clover buds in 4-H are the little kids. They're the ones that are less than 8 years old, but at least 5 years old. So 5 to 8. These are the kids that aren't quite ready for what I call big boy 4-H. That's ages 8 to 18, kind of normal 4-H activities. And so we'll have the younger kids in for the clover bud camp on Tuesday. And then later in the week, we're going to have our baking camp, where these kids are going to be learning food safety principles, you know, how to bake, because, you know, with baking, you use raw dough, you use eggs, things like that, that can carry bacteria and different things. So we're going to learn how to be safe with that, and how to bake some things and be self-sufficient in your kitchen. And thankfully, we're partnering with the ladies down at Sweet Magnolia Bakery, the Johnson, Amy Johnson and her sister, Julia, to do that. And they're going to teach our kids some really cool stuff.
1: They're going to be baking any bacon?
0: You know, I don't think they're going to cook bacon, but probably some sweets and different things like that. Bread, maybe.
1: Bacon is good. That kind of stuff.
0: I have not. They do bacon?
1: Dude.
0: I did not know this.
1: Yes.
0: I have to give that a go.
1: It's called the Gomer Pyle recipe.
0: Oh.
1: Now, it's a quick story here. You brought, you brought this on yourself.
0: I did.
1: Yeah, you did.
0: You never know when you say something what Jim's going to latch on to here.
1: There was, in one of those episodes of Gomer Pyle USMC, there was a general's meeting. Okay.
0: Yeah.
1: And it was a breakfast meeting. Somehow Gomer Pyle got selected to be the cook.
0: Oh my!
1: Because maybe the cook got sick. I don't remember.
0: Yeah.
1: But he baked some bacon the way his mama baked bacon.
0: Okay.
1: And that is, you take your batter mixture, and you put it, you know, and you get that piece of bacon all battered up, and then you put it in the oven.
0: Oh, yeah.
1: Okay. Then you get it out of the oven, you put it on your plate.
0: Wow.
1: Ooh, it's yummy.
0: I may have to try that.
1: Yeah.
0: Interesting.
1: And I'm sure that recipe is written down somewhere. I didn't just make it up, and neither did Gomer.
0: Gomer heard it from somewhere.
1: I don't know. We're going to take a little break, play a little tunage here at about 28 after 8 at WYBT and 98.1 FM. You do have more stuff to add to the show, right?
0: Yeah, I mean, I always have things to add to the show. We'll come back, recap, and probably get out of here after that.
1: All right. Okay.

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6: Well, it's going to be a hot one today across the Panhandle. High temperatures coming up into the mid-90s. Feels like temperatures up into the 105 range. Now, there is a very small chance for a few sea breeze showers and thunderstorms to cool you off. Lows tonight will drop into the 70s. We'll see a little bit better chance of showers and thunderstorms on Saturday and Sunday, but still far from a washout. Highs will be back up into the mid-90s. Better rain chances are in the forecast for the early part of next week. For WYBT and 98.1 FM, I'm Chris Smith with Panhandle Weather. Download the Panhandle Weather app today.
7: Thank you, Chris. 27 away from 9 o'clock in the morning. And Daniel Leonard from the County Extension Office with us. Did you know?
8: No, probably not.
7: I've debated whether to go with this or not. This date in 1792.
8: Well, you know, that's been some time ago.
7: It has. Way before moi.
8: Yeah.
7: George Vancouver discovered the site of Vancouver, British Columbia.
8: Well, that's pretty cool.
7: Now, what are the odds of an explorer discovering a place with his name?
8: Oh my.
7: Oh, you fell for that. Yeah. I'm in sinker.
8: Yes.
7: Oh boy. Daniel Leonard with the County Extension Office. You want me to do one more from baseball?
8: Sure. How will I top that?
7: So all right. Ahead. 1839, the very first baseball game is played in America.
8: Okay.
7: In 1939, the National Baseball Hall of Fame and Museum opens in Cooperstown, New York.
8: Yeah.
7: 100 years to the day on which Abner Doubleday supposedly invented the game.
8: Yep.
7: Then, on this day in 1981, the third Major League Baseball strike begins.
8: Mm.
7: I missed baseball.
8: Yeah. Cooperstown's on my list to go to. I want to go to Cooperstown for the Baseball Hall of Fame and then Canton, Ohio for the Football Hall of Fame. So those, I think those would be two cool trips. But anyway, I digress. So to kind of wrap up what we've got going on, maybe one day you'll discover somewhere and they'll name it after you, Jim. So.
7: I doubt it. Jim, I don't get out much.
8: So there you go. That, you know, to be an explorer, you do have to leave the house on occasion.
7: I know.
8: So, yeah.
7: I know.
8: But so really excited about our Rose class next Wednesday. Roses Made Simple. Just had somebody text me for two folks to sign up. So we're getting really close to being full with that. If you would like to attend, come learn how to be successful with rose gardening in your yard, please go ahead and call us at the County Extension Office. That number is 850-674-8323. Location has changed, but the number hasn't. If you're more on the email side, you can always email me as well at d.leonard, L-E-O-N-A-R-D, at ufl.edu.
7: Oh, yeah, I got all that.
8: Yeah, you can find all of this online. just Google County Extension Office. My email, our phone number, all that's on there. But anyway, call, email, whatever you need to do. Come by and see us to sign up for that. That'll be an exciting time. And then on Tuesday and Thursday, we will be busy with 4-H kids, Clover Buds on Tuesday, baking camp Thursday and Friday. And then the following week, I will be helping lead archery day camp that we're doing in conjunction with the Mariana, the Jackson County 4-H program. So it's going to be a busy summer, and we're excited about it.
7: Pretty good size program up there?
8: They have a pretty decent program. They've had some transition in leadership, so they've gone through a couple 4-H agents. You know, we've been fortunate that we got Claire, we got a good one, and she's stuck with us now for quite a few years, actually. She started in 2021, so we're in year 5 of Claire, so excited that she stuck around.
7: Good. Yep. And she does well. She's actually finished school or took a couple extra classes.
8: Yep, she finished her master's degree. We're really excited about that. She's going up for promotion this year, and she should be successful there.
7: Good.
8: Got to build a really solid 4-H program in the county that we're proud of. So
7: good, absolutely.
8: Yep, got a lot going on. Y'all come by and see us.
7: Daniel, thank you so much for coming in on a Friday.
8: Always a pleasure.
7: Oh, yeah. We have a lot of fun with you guys.
8: Yes. Yeah.
7: So we enjoy you being here. Claire will be with us next week.
8: Yep.
7: All things considered.
8: Nope. We will be off on Friday of next
7: week.
8: That's
7: right. But the following Friday,
8: she will be here, yes.
7: All right. Just want to be sure.
8: That's right.
7: All right. 19 till 9 at WYBT and 98.1.

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The music we grew up with, that's right. Today is World Day Against Child Labor, National Peanut Butter Cookie Day, National Jerky Day,

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0: It's about to rise any minute now. You know, it's been a long, long overdue. 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
1: 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On a Friday morning, a little bit of the go-go's. So I'll put you in a mood for anything that happens after 9 o'clock with WYBT and 98.1 FM.

0: Well, we'll never know. Because this is a Happy Boy song. It's a Friday edition. Crank it up.
1: I was walking down the street on a sunny day. 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
2: Today's deadline for candidates qualifying to run for office. Congressional District 24 that runs through Miami, Miami Gardens, and Hollywood is represented by Frederica Wilson, who announced she's not seeking re-election. Former Miami Gardens Mayor and County Commissioner Oliver Gilbert is vying for the seat.
3: Sometimes we blame what's going up in Washington on Washington. I'm going to blame it on us. Like, we're sending people to Washington who polarize us, when in fact we're not that polarized.
2: Also running, Dr. Rudy Moise, former County Commissioner Gene Monesteem, Kendrick Meek Jr., and State Senator Chevron Jones. North Miami State Representative Dottie Joseph is running for governor for the Democratic nomination. Joseph was first elected to represent District 109 in 2018, and she's in her last term. She says it's not about partisanship, but about who prioritizes the needs of people. More than 50 suspects arrested during a statewide undercover operation called Operation Bad Habits, targeting child sex predators. Marion County Sheriff Billy Woods.
4: On one hand, you like success, but in these cases, success also means that there's evil things out there that are going on.
2: 58 arrests, including fathers, coaches, teachers, a high school student, and legal and illegal immigrants. The U.S. is taking the pitch to begin its journey at the World Cup. Tammy Trujillo previews.
5: The U.S. men's national team will take on Paraguay at SoFi Stadium today to begin the group stage. It will be the 10th time that the nations have faced off in a head-to-head history that stretches back to the very first FIFA World Cup in Uruguay in 1930. The U.S. is coached by Mauricio Pochettino and led on the field by star players Christian Pulisic, Weston McKennie, and Tyler Adams. The United States has never won the World Cup.
2: The first match at Miami Stadium is this Monday, Uruguay versus Saudi Arabia. With Florida's News, I'm Natalie Rodriguez.
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3: In 1869, a golden spike was driven at Promontory, Utah, connecting the east and west lines of the Transcontinental Railroad. Prior to the railroad's completion, it took months to travel overland across the country. There were two ship routes to the west. The voyage across the Gulf of Mexico to Panama and then overland to the Pacific took a month or more. And the passage by ship around the tip of South America took 4 to 6 months. The railroad opened up the west to economic development and cut travel time to about a week between New York and San Francisco, benefiting both industry and the private sector.
1: 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When you come in, take a minute to remember what being in America really means. The folks at Lindy's remember, and they celebrate it every day with great food. Lindy's, West End, Blountstown.

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1: Yeah.

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14: Our Declaration of Independence states all men are created equal, but in practice, slaves and Native Americans were excluded. The almost immediate and ongoing struggle for universal civil rights eventually evolved into the modern civil rights movement during the 1950s and 60s, when Rosa Parks refused to give up her bus seat to a white person in Montgomery, Alabama. It sparked a bus boycott, resulting in the Supreme Court ruling that segregation on public transportation is unconstitutional. Other advancements followed, like the Civil Rights Act of 1964. And ever so slowly, America recognized that all men are created equal.
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2: Florida gasoline prices continue trending lower. Statewide average today is down 3 cents, $3.90 a gallon. And 10 years ago today, 49 people were killed, dozens more wounded in the Pulse nightclub massacre.
3: Today, survivors and families of the victims remember the devastating ordeal. The former owner of the Pulse nightclub, Barbara Poma, after the massacre in 2016.
4: We will not let hate win. We will ensure that no one of this generation and the generations to come will ever forget what happened here.
3: Poma created the One Pulse Foundation to honor the lives lost and those who were injured. It has since been dissolved, in addition to plans for a museum. This after the city of Orlando bought the Pulse nightclub building for $2 million. A permanent memorial is expected to begin construction this fall and open in late 2027. I'm Karen Curtis.
2: State officials estimating the revenue impact should the property tax ballot amendment pass in November. Today, the Revenue Estimating Conference looked at portions of the ballot measure with Department of Revenue Chief Economist Matthew Cutillo. Says all full property tax exemptions would remain in effect.
5: So far as we have a just value forecast for all of the relevant parcels. From there, we need to know the assessed value and then the taxable value under the bill and under the current law to come to an impact.
2: The measure would require greater than 60% voter support in order to take effect. And in addition to launching the largest IPO ever today, SpaceX has launched 29 Starlink Internet satellites into low Earth orbit.
6: And liftoff. Liftoff of the Falcon 9 rocket on the Starlink 10-54 mission. Falcon 9 has cleared the tower.
2: The 650th flight of a Falcon 9 rocket to date and the 68th of the year. Starlink's constellation of more than 10,000 satellites in orbit provides broadband internet service worldwide. Florida Lottery says tonight's Mega Millions jackpot is worth an estimated $413 million. With Florida's News, I'm Al Lewis.
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5: Leading up to the birth of our nation, colonists rebelled against oppression by Britain's King George III. On April 19, 1775, at Lexington, in the province of Massachusetts, about 700 British forces attempted to seize colonial arms and arrest revolutionary leaders. But 77 Minutemen confronted them. The mists of history conceal which side fired the first shot. Poet Ralph Waldo Emerson called it, "The shot heard round the world." The Redcoats marched on to Concord to face 400 Minutemen. The colonists killed 3 British soldiers and wounded 9, forcing them to retreat. And so began the birth of the United States of America.
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0: 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John Rogers, glad you're with us. Evening plans tonight, 75 the overnight low. 30% chance of showers and thunderstorms tomorrow. 40% chance on Sunday. Highs both days in the mid-90s. 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

0: 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John Rogers here, back at you Monday morning. Jim Dooley from 6 to 10, with an opportunity to buy, sell, swap, and trade in the 8 Central Hour. Elton on the way. Hang on.
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2: The World Cup is underway and matches will be held at Miami Stadium beginning Monday. Miami Mayor Eileen Higgins promises fun with FIFA Fan Festival, which kicks off this weekend at Bayfront Park.
3: We're in the heart of the city. We're at the heart of the Bay. And starting on Saturday, we will be at the heart of every community celebration.
2: The more than 400,000 square feet of soccer-themed activities include showing all games. With 30,000 people expected a day through July 5th, local, state, and federal law enforcement will be stationed in and around the park and more eyes watching at the Real-Time Crime Center. Watch parties tonight for Team USA's debut include Hialeah's Factory Town and Sunrise's Emirates Bank Arena. Meanwhile, tournament watchers say attendance is down and ticket sales are not what was anticipated. It's been 10 years since the Pulse nightclub mass shooting in Orlando that left 49 dead. Christine Linonen, whose son Christopher died in the shooting, spoke to Fox 35.
4: Pain is still there. The loss is still there. He was such a good human being. To think that he was taken from this earth for no good reason whatsoever.
2: The governor has ordered flags flown at half-staff today in honor of those who were killed. The Osceola County Sheriff's Office says two boys were taken to the hospital following a near-drowning incident at a swimming pool in Kissimmee. The incident happened earlier today at a residence on Ruby Red Lane, west of the Kissimmee Airport, at around 11 a.m. The 911 call said two children were found unresponsive in a pool. No other details about the incident have been released. Florida citizens held an anti-data center protest in Escambia County yesterday. Opponents say data centers use too much electricity and water, create noise pollution, and harm the environment. While communities across the state are considering or have implemented temporary pauses on data center construction to draft stricter local land use and zoning protections. With Florida's News, I'm Tim Adkins.
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12: Welcome, listeners, today is 6-12-2026, and this is Communications Officer Evan Schuler with Liberty County Sheriff's Office, bringing the report for the last 24 hours. Deputies responded to one assist and other agents, 39 business and security checks, 2 civil assists, 1 disabled abandoned vehicle, 1 follow-up, 1 found property, 1 medical call, 7 traffic stops, 4 trespasses, and 1 welfare check. EMS responded to 1 emergency, fire responded to 0 calls for service. There were 4 booked into the jail: Johnny Anderson, Victoria Ebersole, Irvin Gomez, and Benjamin Salgado. We have a total of 160 inmates in the county jail, 70 county, 90 ICE. That concludes our report from the Liberty County Sheriff's Office. Sheriff Dusty Arnold, thanks for listening. We hope you have a great day.
13: This is your Blount Sound Police Department radio report for June 12, 2026. Over the past 24 hours, our officers have conducted the following. One agency assist, one city utilities outage, one suspicious person, two information calls, four landing zones, one mentally ill person, one fraud, two escorts, four house checks, two business checks, seven extra patrols, and two traffic stops. This concludes your Blountstown Police Department radio report. Thank you and have a great day.
14: This is Calhoun County Sheriff's Office, and here's your radio report for June 12, 2026. In the last 24 hours, there have been 46 extra protections, 12 business checks, two traffic stops, one welfare check, five EMS calls, one warrant arrest, and one civil process. There are currently 65 males housed in the Calhoun County Jail and 19 females housed in the Liberty County Jail for a total of 84. Within the last 24 hours, there have been one individual booked into the jail to include Laurel Taylor. The Calhoun County Sheriff's Office radio report is now concluded. Thank you for listening and have a wonderful day.
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11: Some of the programs at Chipola College are up and running for the summer. The Chipola basketball announces 2026 Donnie Tindall Basketball Camp. It'll be at Chipola and will host the 2026 Donnie Tindall Basketball Camp July 27th through 29th at Milton H. Johnson Health Center on the Chipola campus. The camp is open to students celebrating grades K through 12 and is designed to help young athletes improve their basketball fundamental skills. Softball is also under instruction with a camp coming up. The Chipola College softball program has announced dates for the 2026 Little Indians softball camps, and they provide young adults with an opportunity to develop their softball skills while learning from one of the best programs. For more information, you may call 850-718-2398. The pool at Chipola is now open. Students and pass holders 11 a.m. to 5 p.m. Monday through Friday, and the general public from 1 to 4 p.m. Monday through Friday. Non-pass holders may swim from 1 to 4 p.m. Monday through Friday daily for an admission of only $4 for ages 12 and under, and $5 for ages 13 and older. All non-swimmers will be required to have a parent or legal guardian with you at all times. Do you know of someone that is struggling with addiction? If so, there is hope. The most excellent way is an addiction recovery support group that meets each week in Blountstown. It's free to anyone in Calhoun and Liberty County areas that needs support. 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Meetings are held at 17019 Southeast Main Street in Blountstown. And for more information, you may call 850-643-6587. 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

Partly cloudy sky tonight, 75 the overnight low. 30% chance of showers and thunderstorms tomorrow. Saturday's high, 96. 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

0: 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The music to shag by Sunday afternoon, 2 to 6. John Rogers with DC5 on the way, also ELO coming up.
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7: Perhaps the most shameful period in American history is the removal of the Cherokee Indians from their ancestral homelands in the southeastern United States. The discovery of gold near Dahlonega, Georgia in 1828 prompted settlers to rush in and claim the Native American lands. In 1830, President Andrew Jackson signed the Indian Removal Act into law. Soldiers rounded up the Cherokees and marched them from Fort Dahlonega to a reservation in Oklahoma. The walk became known as the Trail of Tears because nearly 4,000 men, women, and children died on the journey.
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2: Governor DeSantis has announced a multi-pronged approach to crack down on Medicaid fraud in Florida. The governor was in West Palm Beach today with the secretary of the Agency for Healthcare Administration and says the new actions are aimed at strengthening the integrity of the program.
3: ACA is launching a pilot program with CentiLink, an identity fraud detection company that specializes in uncovering fraud schemes and verifying identities at scale.
2: The governor says that will help identify stolen and synthetic IDs as well as other suspicious activity before bad actors are able to benefit. Lakeland City staffers are working to draft a one-year moratorium on large data centers. They got their marching orders from city commissioners at a Friday workshop. Commissioner Stephanie Madden says data centers could end up solving the property tax dilemma or not.
4: Or we could find out that they're noisy and take too much water and, you know, use our valuable resources and we don't have enough electrons on the grid.
2: The moratorium would likely be for 1 year on large-scale data centers, defined as 50 megawatts or bigger. That's in line with the state law passed earlier this year. Hearings on the proposed moratorium would take place July 6th and 20th, with a final vote at the end of the second hearing. Lake County Commissioner Anthony Sabatini is dropping out of the race for Congressional District 11. He's asking his supporters to side with Kerry Baker, calling the congressional candidate one of the few truly honest and principled people I've worked with in government. The family of one of the three people killed in a crash caused by an immigrant truck driver is filing suit. Harjinder Singh is accused of making an illegal U-turn on Florida's Turnpike last summer and colliding with a minivan. The wrongful death lawsuit named Singh, the transportation broker, and the manager of the company that hired him. A 14-year-old Clay County boy is dead after a vehicle collision with the motorized scooter he was riding. The crash occurred just after 11 last night in Lake Asbury. The 14-year-old died at the scene. The crash remains under investigation. With Florida's News, I'm Tim Atkins.
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0: You remember that old saying? There's no such thing as a stupid question? I was ready. I had a bag of stupid questions. I was like, how come when you buy a pair of shoes, you get two shoes, but you only get one bird when you buy a pair of keys?
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0: 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John Rogers here. Maybe planning a cookout tonight, 75 the overnight low, with a partly cloudy sky. How about the rest of the weekend? Well, a 30% chance of showers and thunderstorms tomorrow, 40% chance on Sunday, highs both days in the mid-90s. Aretha on the way.
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0: 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Taking you back to the beach every weekend, the music to shag by, coming up Sunday afternoon, 2 to 6 right here. Impressions and Ronnie Millsap coming up.
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0: and storms threaten Northwest Florida, be ready with Panhandle Weather, your only 24/7 streaming weather service for the Florida Panhandle and Chippola River Valley. Meteorologist Chris Smith and Dan Nyman stay on the air until the threat ends, keeping you safe, informed, and ahead of the storm. 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